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1: Here's a look at your first warning weather on Q106. Mainly cloudy tonight with lows around 72. Winds out of the southwest around 5 miles per hour. Cloudy skies with a few peaks of sun again tomorrow. Slight chance of thunderstorms. Daytime highs approaching 89. Partly cloudy skies tomorrow night. Chance of thunderstorms. Lows level off around 72. From the Withers Weather Center, I'm meteorologist Paul Trombley on Southern Illinois' Classic Hits, Q106. 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

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Funky Town. Xanadu. We've got a song for that. Right here on Q106.

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1: Here's a look at your first warning weather on Q106. Lows dip down to about 72 tonight under mainly cloudy skies. Winds out of the southwest around 5 miles per hour. Mainly cloudy skies tomorrow. Slight chance of thunderstorms. Highs around 89. Chance of thunderstorms tomorrow night. Lows level off around 72. Partly cloudy. From the Withers Weather Center, I'm meteorologist Paul Trombley on Southern Illinois' Classic Hits, Q106. Right now, 77.

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1: Here's a look at your first warning weather on Q106. Lows dip down to about 72 tonight under mainly cloudy skies. Winds out of the southwest around 5 miles per hour. Mainly cloudy skies tomorrow. Slight chance of thunderstorms. Highs around 89. Chance of thunderstorms tomorrow night. Lows level off around 72. Partly cloudy. From the Withers Weather Center, I'm meteorologist Paul Trombley on Southern Illinois' Classic Hits, Q106. Right now, it's 76 degrees.

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Xanadu. We've got a song for that. Right here on Q106.

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1: Here's a look at your first morning weather on Q106. Lows dip down to about 72 tonight under mainly cloudy skies. Winds out of the southwest around 5 miles per hour. Mainly cloudy skies tomorrow. Slight chance of thunderstorms. Highs around 89. Chance of thunderstorms tomorrow night. Lows level off around 72. Partly cloudy. From the Withers Weather Center, I'm meteorologist Paul Trombley on Southern Illinois' Classic Hits, Q106. Right now, it's 75 degrees.

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It's Saturday night. Destination, the YMCA. Funky Broadway. Funky Town. Xanadu. We've got a song for that. Right here on Q106.

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1: Here's a look at your first warning weather on Q106. Lows dip down to about 72 tonight under mainly cloudy skies. Winds out of the southwest around 5 miles per hour. Mainly cloudy skies tomorrow. Slight chance of thunderstorms. Highs around 89. Chance of thunderstorms tomorrow night. Lows level off around 72. Partly cloudy. From the Withers Weather Center, I'm meteorologist Paul Trombley on Southern Illinois' Classic Hits, Q106. 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
8: Here's a look at your first warning weather on Q106. Lows dip down to about 72 tonight under mainly cloudy skies. Winds out of the southwest around 5 miles per hour. Mainly cloudy skies tomorrow. Slight chance of thunderstorms. Highs around 89. Chance of thunderstorms tomorrow night. Lows level off around 72. Partly cloudy. From the Withers Weather Center, I'm meteorologist Paul Trombley on Southern Illinois' Classic Hits, Q106. Currently, it's 73 degrees.

If you're listening to another station besides this one when you're out fishing, that might be the problem. We're putting out the good vibrations on Q106. Disclaimer, we don't know if all fish like the same music, but hey, it can't hurt to try.

0: 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Go ahead, crank it up to 11. I mean, as long as 11 isn't super loud, because, come on, we need to protect our hearing. 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
1: This has got to be the saddest day of my life. 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
1: Here's a look at your first warning weather on Q106. Lows dip down to about 72 tonight under mainly cloudy skies. Winds out of the southwest around 5 miles per hour. Mainly cloudy skies tomorrow. Slight chance of thunderstorms, highs around 89. Chance of thunderstorms tomorrow night. Lows level off around 72, partly cloudy. From the Withers Weather Center, I'm meteorologist Paul Trombley on Southern Illinois' Classic Hits, Q106. Currently, it's 73 degrees.

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6: Here's a look at your first warning weather on Q106. Lows dip down to about 72 tonight under mainly cloudy skies. Winds out of the southwest around 5 miles per hour. Mainly cloudy skies tomorrow. Slight chance of thunderstorms. Highs around 89. Chance of thunderstorms tomorrow night. Lows level off around 72. Partly cloudy. From the Withers Weather Center, I'm meteorologist Paul Trombley on Southern Illinois' Classic Hits, Q106. Currently, it's 73 degrees.

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6: Here's a look at your first warning weather on Q106. Mainly cloudy skies expected overnight with lows around 72. Southerly winds around 5 miles per hour. Slight chance for storms Sunday. Highs level off around 90, a blend of clouds and sun. Chance of thunderstorms Sunday night. Lows around 72. Mainly cloudy skies expected. From the Withers Weather Center, I'm meteorologist Paul Trombley on Southern Illinois' Classic Hits, Q106. Right now, it's 73 degrees.

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0: Hey, if your attempt at singing campfire songs has hit a bit of an awkward snag, no worries. 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
5: Here's a look at your first warning weather on Q106. Mainly cloudy skies expected overnight with lows around 72. Southerly winds around 5 miles per hour. Slight chance for storms Sunday. Highs level off around 90. A blend of clouds and sun. Chance of thunderstorms Sunday night. Lows around 72. Mainly cloudy skies expected. From the Withers Weather Center, I'm meteorologist Paul Trombley on Southern Illinois' Classic Hits, Q106. Right now, it's 73 degrees.

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1: Here's a look at your first morning weather on Q106. Slight chance for storms today. Otherwise, sunshine mixed with clouds at times. Daytime highs approaching 90. Winds out of the south, 5 to 10 miles per hour. Chance of thunderstorms tonight, lows around 72. Cloudy skies with a few peaks of sun tomorrow. Storms likely 86. From the Withers Weather Center, I'm meteorologist Paul Trombley on Southern Illinois' Classic Hits Q106. Currently 72.
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1: Here's a look at your first warning weather on Q106. Slight chance for storms today. Otherwise, sunshine mixed with clouds at times. Daytime highs approaching 90. Winds out of the south, 5 to 10 miles per hour. Chance of thunderstorms tonight, lows around 72. Cloudy skies with a few peaks of sun tomorrow. Storms likely 86. From the Withers Weather Center, I'm meteorologist Paul Trombley on Southern Illinois' Classic Hits Q106. 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
7: Here's a look at your first morning weather on Q106. Slight chance for storms today. Otherwise, sunshine mixed with clouds at times. Daytime highs approaching 90. Winds out of the south, 5 to 10 miles per hour. Chance of thunderstorms tonight, lows around 72. Cloudy skies with a few peaks of sun tomorrow. Storms likely 86. From the Withers Weather Center, I'm meteorologist Paul Trombley on Southern Illinois' Classic Hits Q106. 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
1: Here's a look at your first warning weather on Q106. Slight chance of thunderstorms today. Otherwise, sunshine mixed with clouds at times. High temperatures reach up to 90. Winds out of the south, 8 to 15 miles per hour. Mainly cloudy skies tonight. Chance for storms, 72. High of 86. Tomorrow, storms likely. From the Withers Weather Center, I'm meteorologist Paul Trombley on Southern Illinois' Classic Hits, Q106. Currently, it's 73 degrees.

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I'm beginning a new series today, and I'll preach several messages on this. The series is titled The Return on Failure. One of my favorite authors, I have practically all of his books, many of them anyhow, is Dr. John Maxwell. And he's a former pastor who is now a leadership speaker and author and has been for many years. But this is his latest book he has written on getting a return out of our failures in life. And so I'm using some pieces from his book that I thought was so helpful. We can look at this not only from a personal viewpoint, but a spiritual viewpoint. We've all failed. We've all experienced failure in our lives. And so we're going to begin today with a message titled Failure, an Investment in Your Future. I'll read from Luke chapter 22, verses 31 and 32. And the Lord said, Simon, Simon, behold, Satan hath desired to have you, that he may sift you as wheat. But I have prayed for thee, that thy faith fail not, and when thou art converted, strengthen thy brethren. One day a farmer's donkey fell down a well. The animal cried for hours as the farmer tried to figure out what to do, and finally he decided the animal was so old and the well needed to be covered up anyway that it just wasn't worth retrieving the donkey. So the farmer invited his neighbors to come near and come over to his home and to help him, and so they all grabbed a shovel and began to shovel dirt into the well. Well, at first, the donkey cried louder as he realized what was happening. But then, to everyone's amazement, the crying stopped, but they kept shoveling. A few shovel loads later, the farmer finally decided he would look down into the well, and when he did, he was astonished at what he saw. With each shovel of dirt that hit the donkey's back, the donkey would shake off the dirt and take a step up. Eventually, enough dirt was thrown in that the donkey stepped over the edge of the wall and trotted off. And then the last part of the story, the donkey came back later and bit the farmer who tried to bury him. The bite got infected and the farmer himself soon died from septic shock. The moral of the lesson, when you do something wrong and try to cover your donkey, it will always come back to bite you. Well, that's a humorous story, but life is going to shovel dirt on you sometimes. You can choose to let it bury you, or you can be like the donkey and shake it off and step up. Failure will always be a part of life, but it can be one of life's greatest teachers. Failure will either be a classroom or a coffin, depending on how you respond to it. We think of many famous people in history that were successful, but before they were ever successful, they experienced failure. But they earned a return on their failure. One of them was Thomas Edison. Of course, he invented the incandescent light bulb. When people began to sort of mock him for not being able to get it right, he said, I have not failed. I've just discovered 10,000 ways how not to make a light bulb. Well, that's a good way to look at it. Walt Disney. He was fired from a newspaper job for lacking imagination. Think of that. Later, he experienced bankruptcy before he built the Walt Disney Company that

all started with a little mouse. And then one of my favorite athletes, Michael Jordan. Michael Jordan was cut from his high school basketball team. Jordan said one time, "I've missed more than 9,000 shots in my career. I've lost almost 300 games. 26 times I missed the game-winning shot. I failed over and over again in my life, and that is why I succeed." You know, the Bible is filled with people who failed and earned a return on their failure. We're going to look at some of them in the next few weeks. In the text we're looking at today, Jesus is speaking to the Apostle Peter before Peter would deny the Lord. And though Peter would fail, Jesus showed him that his failure would not be final and not be fatal. We begin with the permission of failure in verse 31. Now, like it or not, understand it or not, God permits failure to happen in our lives. Many times that failure is of our own doing. Sometimes Satan is involved. We know that was true with the life of Job. But either way, whether we bring it on ourselves or Satan's involved with it, either way, God does permit it. Now, Satan's desire is to destroy us. I want you to notice the request that Jesus mentions in verse 31. "And the Lord said, Simon, Simon, behold, Satan hath desired to have you." I want you to know something. Satan desires to steal the soul of an unbeliever. If Satan can keep you comfortable in your sin, if he can make you to cause you to not think about your mortality, about eternity, and just live life to its fullest as it is, he'll do that and he'll steal your soul for eternity. But he also wants to shake the faith of a believer. You're saved and on your way to heaven, and if he can't doom you, Satan desires to plant doubt in your mind, to cause you to live a life of discouragement and defeat. That's what he wants, and that's what he desired for Simon. So Jesus said, Satan hath desired to have you, and then we see the refining in verse 31, that he may sift you as wheat. Now, you know what a sifter is. Of course, in those days, they didn't have what we do today, but I think of a container you would pour flour into and maybe shake it, or you would take a handle and turn that handle, and it would sift the wheat. That sifting is to break it down into finer components. Now, Satan's plan for the Apostle Peter was to shake his faith to the core in order to produce failure in his life that was so intense that he could never recover. That's why Jesus says Satan wants to sift you as wheat. Maybe that has happened to you. Has life left you wounded spiritually? Maybe mentally or emotionally or relationally, and you've been sifted so much, you've been shaken so much, even if you're saved, but you just feel like you failed and that you just can't get it together anymore. And that's what Satan desires. He wants to bring destruction to our lives. Now, Satan's desire is to destroy, but God's desire is to develop. That's what God wants. God, again, he permits this sifting, this shaking to happen in our lives, but he does it with a purpose in mind. It's been said that sifting separates the useless from the useful, and that is true. Oftentimes, what we think is failure in our lives, God is separating out those things that we don't need in our lives so he can bring something useful from our lives. Sometimes we think if a marriage has broken, or you've declared bankruptcy, or a child has rebelled, and you just feel broken, and you feel like, boy, there's just no sense in this. God can take what we think is broken and turn something great out of it. I like Jeremiah chapter 18, verse 1, the word which came to Jeremiah from the Lord, saying, "Arise, go down to the potter's house, and there will I cause thee to hear my words. Then I went down to the potter's house, and behold, he, the potter, wrought a work on the wheel." So picture this potter sitting at a pottery wheel, and it's spinning there with the clay. "And the vessel that he made of clay was marred in the hand of the potter." It begins to break down and show cracks in it, and it just looks like it's of no use. It was marred, so he made it again, another vessel,
as seemed good to the potter to make it. God can take the mess and the marring in our lives, the things that we think are failures, and he will develop that and use that to make something useful and profitable of it. We are in the potter's hand. And then I want us to see the power through failure. As we go back to our text there in verse 32, Jesus says, "But I have prayed for thee that thy faith fail not." Now, Peter himself would fail. We know that. He would later on deny the Lord three times. And yet, even though his failure was going to come, Jesus prayed for him. Now, two things I want us to see here. Number one, Christ's compassion in our failure. You know, Jesus knew Peter would fail before Peter knew it. That reveals the deity of Christ. And that means also that he knew you would fail before you ever knew it. He knew your finances would fail, your health would fail, your marriage would fail, your relationship with your children would fail. You could go on and on, the failures in life. But he knew that, and yet he prays for you. Hebrews chapter 4 and verse 15 tells us this, Hebrews 4:15. For we have not a high priest which cannot be touched with the feeling of our infirmities, our failures, but was in all points tempted like as we are, yet without sin. He knows what it's like to feel like you have failed. You know, you think of Jesus from a secular viewpoint, he would have been called a failure. He said himself he didn't have a place to even lay his head. He only lived 33 years and they put him to death on a cross. He never traveled abroad. He stayed within about a 90-mile radius of home throughout his entire life. So he knew what all those things were like. All right, so he can identify with us, and that's why he has compassion. And verse 16 says, "Now let us therefore come boldly to the throne of grace, that we may obtain mercy and find grace to help in time of need." He can relate to us. He has compassion for us. Hebrews 7 and verse 25, "Wherefore he is able also to save them to the uttermost that come unto God by him, seeing he," Christ, "ever liveth to make intercession for them." He is always interceding. Even in our failures, he has compassion upon us and intercedes for us. You know, if you're a parent and have taught your child how to walk, you think about that child. When that child falls and doesn't get the walk right, a parent doesn't abandon the child after he or she falls. They don't just walk off and say, "Well, you're a failure." No, they lift them back up and they work with them and they develop them. And I want you to know, beloved, that Christ has compassion in our failure. And then Christ has commitment to our faith. Jesus said, "I'm going to pray for thee," or "I have prayed for thee, that thy faith fail not." Peter, Simon, you might fail yourself, but I'm going to pray that your faith fail not. Failure may shake our faith, but beloved, Christ secures our faith. And he does this through his strength and not ours. 2 Corinthians chapter 12, Paul talks about this, and I'm going to be going a little deeper into this next week, but I wanted to read it today. 2 Corinthians 12, verse 7, Paul has had a near-death experience and has been able to witness some things in heaven, and he says, "Unless I should be exalted above measure through the abundance of the revelations, there was given to me a thorn in the flesh, the messenger of Satan, to buffet me, lest I should be exalted above measure. For this thing I besought the Lord three times, that it might depart from me. And he said unto me, My grace is sufficient for thee, for my strength is made perfect in weakness. Most gladly," Paul says, "therefore will I rather glory in my infirmities, that the power of Christ may rest upon me." Paul was learning, just like the Apostle Peter, that self-confidence won't cut it. There will be times when we fail, and we fail ourselves many times. But we're not to be self-confident people. We're to learn to depend on Christ. And sometimes God has to break that self-confidence we have, so we learn through failure to depend upon him. In Psalm 119,
David says in verse 71, it is good for me that I have been afflicted. What? That sounds strange, doesn't it? Well, if you're a believer, you'll understand that. It's good sometimes that we have to struggle and fail, that I might learn thy statutes. You see, we wouldn't learn the commands of God. We wouldn't cling to our Bible and our prayer and cling to Christ because we would get overconfident in ourselves. Maybe that describes you. You know, people play different roles when they fail. Some people play the tough guy role. Well, I'll just tough this out and I'll figure it out on my own. I don't need anybody. You'll find out one of these days, if nothing else, when you get sick or when you get close to death, that the tough guy role won't work. Some like to play the victim role, and instead of moving forward, they just get stuck in their failure, and they're just a victim. And, you know, you might get people to feel sorry for you, but they're really not going to follow you, and they're not going to do much more than maybe just, well, I feel sorry. And some people like that feeling, but it's really just a victim mentality. Others play the blame game. You've heard of that before. Instead of accepting responsibility for failure, it's the way I was raised. Maybe it's my spouse's fault or my parents' fault, and you can go on and on with that. None of those things will help you. Until we learn to depend upon God through our failure, we'll be stuck. But I want you to know that Christ is committed to our faith so much that he actually prays for that here for Simon. And then, number three, we see the purpose after failure. You know as well as I do, and the longer you live, this is certainly true, that failures come in different shapes and sizes, and they come early. You know, maybe you remember being cut from your little league team, or you didn't make the cheerleading squad or the football team, or you failed a test in school. But that goes on and on. You can experience financial failure. Some people have gone through bankruptcy or, you know, they've lost a job. That certainly is tough. A relationship failure. Could be a marriage. Could be a relationship with a child that is strained. Some experience moral failures. Those things happen. We're sinners. We're fallen creatures. Things you'd like to change, but it was a moral failure. Maybe adultery or something like that. There's spiritual failure. You know, and I think that's something that we all deal with. We feel like either we failed God or we failed ourselves. We failed to pray, failed to read our Bibles as we should, failed to witness. There's a lot of different things like that. But just because you fail doesn't mean you're a failure if you learn the purpose after the failure. And that's the key. That's what we're talking about here, is to learn from it, to be able to get a return on the investment of failure. Now, two things here that I'm going to close with, we'll look at in our text, and that is that failure should produce humility. Jesus says to Simon, but I have prayed for thee that thy faith fail not, and when thou art converted. Now, Simon was already a believer. He had already said, thou art the Christ, the Son of the living God. So he was a believer. But what does that mean, when thou art converted? Well, you see, his failure of denying Jesus Christ would change him from an independent man to a him-dependent man. That's a word I made up, but it just sounds good. From independent to him-dependent. He no longer depended on himself. You know, when Jesus tells him this, Peter says, I'll not do that. I'm ready to go to prison for you, and I'm ready to die for you. And Jesus says, no, you're going to fail. But Peter learned to depend upon Christ. How do we know that? Well, when we go to his letter later on in the New Testament, 1 Peter chapter 5, just listen to it, and I want you to hear what Simon Peter has learned now after he's gone through failure. He says, likewise, you younger, submit yourselves unto the elder. Yea, all of you be subject one to another, and be clothed with humility. For God resisteth the proud and giveth grace to the humble. Now, Simon Peter would not have written that as a younger man, as a self-confident, independent man. But boy, he's learned something here in life. He says, humble yourselves, therefore, under the mighty hand of God, that he may exalt you in due time, casting all your care upon him, for he careth for you. Be sober, be vigilant, because your adversary, the devil, is a roaring lion, walketh about seeking
whom he may devour. Maybe Simon thought back to that time when Jesus told him this, and he realized, you know what, that was Satan trying to convince me that I could handle things on my own. And then he says, referring to the devil in verse 9, whom resist steadfast in the faith, knowing that the same afflictions are accomplished in your brethren that are in the world. In other words, you are going to go through things, and other people will as well. So just stay steady, stay steadfast. But the God of all grace, who hath called us unto his eternal glory by Christ Jesus, after that you have suffered a while, after you have gone through failures in your life, will make you perfect, that is, complete, establish, strengthen, and settle you. And to him be glory and dominion forever and ever. Amen. Boy, that's a different tune from a guy who experienced failure. And so failure should produce humility. And then lastly, failure should prepare us to help others. The last thing Jesus says to Simon Peter here, he says, and when thou art converted, strengthen thy brethren. People who have experienced grace are better equipped to extend grace. I'm a firm believer that the grace that you give out is the grace that you're going to get in return, because there's going to come a time when we need grace from not only from God, that's primary, but from other people, and maybe on behalf of our children, some of the decisions that they make, or some other reason. We all need times of grace. John Maxwell in his book said, failure becomes an investment when it benefits others. You say, Pastor, how in the world can my failure that I have failed at in life help other people? Well, Paul puts it this way in 2 Corinthians chapter 1 and verse 4, referring to God, who comforteth us in all our tribulation, all of our failures, that we may be able to comfort them which are in any trouble. The failure we experience, we can use to help somebody else who goes through a similar failure by the comfort wherewith we ourselves are comforted of God. So as God extends grace to us and comforts us in our failure, we are to take that lesson and invest it in others so that we can be a blessing to them when they go through similar troubles and trials in life. Listen, if you have failed in your life, you're not alone. Every one of us have. Don't ever get the idea, well, I wish I was like so-and-so. They don't seem to have ever failed. I guarantee you, we've all failed. If nothing else, we have failed God just by the fact of being born into this world, because we are born sinners. Maybe your failure was a big thing, and boy, you just can't get over it, and you struggle with it, and it just is, it's on your mind every day. Most of us can relate with that. You know, we all experience failure. The question is, what are you going to do with it? Are you going to stay wounded? Are you going to try to tough it out? Are you going to blame others for your failure? Are you going to become a victim in your failure? I want to encourage all of us, invest your failure. Learn from it. You can't change it. You can't go back, but we can certainly learn from it, and then we can invest that failure, and we can be a help and a blessing to others, so that maybe not only can we be a comfort to them as they go through it, but, you know, maybe we can help them avoid some of the mistakes and failures we have made. You know, that's what we try to do as parents, don't we? Our kids oftentimes don't realize that, but what we're trying to do is save them heartache that maybe we went through. And God does the same thing for you and I, and thank God for his amazing grace for all of us, because we need it every day. Amen. Well, this was part one of our series, A Return on Failure, and we'll bring another message on this topic next week. I hope it's a blessing to you. Until then, this is Pastor Tim Reynolds with a Bible Truth broadcast saying, may God bless you, is my prayer.

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1: Here's a look at your first warning weather on Q106. High of 90 today, under mainly cloudy skies, with a slight chance for storms, southeast winds 8 to 15 miles per hour. Lows around 72 tonight, chance for storms. Storms likely tomorrow. Daytime highs approaching 86. Cloudy skies with a few peaks of sun. From the Withers Weather Center, I'm meteorologist Paul Trombley on Southern Illinois' Classic Hits Q106. Currently 82.

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1: Here's a look at your first warning weather on Q106. High of 90 today, under mainly cloudy skies, with a slight chance for storms, southeast winds 8 to 15 miles per hour. Lows around 72 tonight, chance for storms. Storms likely tomorrow, daytime highs approaching 86, cloudy skies with a few peaks of sun. From the Withers Weather Center, I'm meteorologist Paul Trombley on Southern Illinois' Classic Hits Q106. Currently 85.
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3: Here's a look at your first warning weather on Q106. Slight chance for storms this afternoon. Otherwise, cloudy skies with a few peaks of sun. High temperatures reach up to 90. Winds out of the southeast, 8 to 15 miles per hour. Mainly cloudy skies expected again tonight. Chance of thunderstorms. Lows level off around 72. From the Withers Weather Center, I'm meteorologist Paul Trombley on Southern Illinois' Classic Hits, Q106. Right now, it's 86 degrees.

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6: 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Yes, Mom?
7: Why is the window trying to leave the house?
6: We were just checking to see if it still worked.
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Here's a look at your first warning weather on Q106. Cloudy skies expected tonight with a slight chance for storms. Lows level off around 72. Winds out of the south, 5 to 10 miles per hour. Thunderstorms likely tomorrow. Daytime highs approaching 86. Cloudy skies with a few peaks of sun. Storms likely tomorrow night, 72. From the Withers Weather Center, I'm meteorologist Paul Trombley on Southern Illinois' Classic Hits, Q106. Right now, 86.

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